0: Paul McCartney and Wings and an album that was recorded in New Orleans, Louisiana. And listen to what the man said. This is Into the 70s. We've got a full hour of nothing but the greatest 70s songs that's ever been played on radio from 1970, a rainy night in Georgia.
1: Hoovering by my suitcase, trying to find a warm place to spend the night.

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A distant moaning of a train seems to play a sad

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0: of Stepford, the men are getting exactly what they always dreamed of, perfect wives. 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
1: I like to watch women doing little domestic chores.
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3: Charmaine's changed, Carol Van Zandt's changed, and so have all those other women's club members. I'm getting the hell out of Stepford.
2: I think the men in the association are behind it. And my time is coming.
0: Columbia Pictures and Palomar Pictures present Catherine Ross and Paula Prentice in The Stepford Wives.
2: Oh, no.
4: That's a scary proposition, replacing all the women, the housewives, with robots in Stepford. Scary movie. This is Into the

70s. You know, there's a number of 60s and 70s hits that were recorded in a special little studio in Muscle Shoals, Alabama, and this is one of them. A lot of folks would go there to get that Muscle Shoals vibe, like the

0: Martin Cummings, a man you've heard sing many times before in the band Guess Who as their lead singer. That's Stand Tall from 1977. And this is Into the 70s, Maxine Nightingale, a demo singer in England, had a chance of a lifetime to get her first big hit, singing the demo for this song in 76. We will play that next on Into the 70s.
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You are into the 70s. Always amazing to look at what things cost back in the 70s. Eggs, 61 cents per dozen. Milk was 33 cents a quart. 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And bacon, 95 cents

0: Jerry Harper. For some people, playing cards is just plain fun. For others, it's a business. Make it your business to know the difference. Can you spot seconds? A pass? Do you know what a holdout is? How about a cold deck? Can you tell when a card is palmed? Would you recognize a shiner or a spread? You're watching international gambling investigator Al Lampkin, who for years has been retained by major cruise ships, country clubs, and police departments to ferret out and expose crooked gamblers. 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
1: Into the 70s. Can't believe they put that on TV. Cheating at Cards. That's a terrible lesson for the kids to learn. It's too bad I didn't know that was going on back then. I probably would have bought some of that. It's Into the 70s, continuing their big, long string of hits. 1976, Seals and Crofts brought us Get Closer, Into the 70s.

0: close to you, they long to be the Carpenters on Into the 70s. We've got an 8-track flashback coming up next. It's 1978. The power rock and roll band released two songs that were part of a medley and became an arena hit that is played at many sporting events. That is next.
1: Attention females with ovarian cancer. 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
3: 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Into the 70s, 8-track flashback. 1978.

0: We, of course, are under no illusions that 20 years of hostility between the People's Republic of China and the United States of America are going to be swept away by 1 week of talks.
1: President Richard Nixon left for China. He became the first U.S. president to visit the communist country, ending 2 decades of isolation. Nixon went to political and cultural sites in the country, beginning the process of establishing diplomatic and trade relations. He would later call the 8-day tour the week that changed the world. The groundbreaking trip would help lead to normalized relations between the two countries in 1979.
2: Into the 70s. Nixon going to China. Big deal back in 1972. This is Into the 70s, where we have got a great way for you to keep up with the show. 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

Philip Bailey of Earth, Wind, and Fire, and that is Fantasy, and this is Into the 70s. It's the 70s show that brings you the greatest hits of the 1970s, so that's the first thing. And the second thing is we bring back all the great memories of what it was like to have lived in the 1970s.

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2: Into the 70s.

Ides of March. 1970 was the year for Vehicle, and this is Into the 70s. I'm Todd Chambliss, Fleetwood Mac, and Barry White coming up in just a few minutes. Now the song that's been awarded the Grammy Award for Record of the Year in 1978. Also voted the best guitar solo of all time. You know it, of course, as Hotel California. Here's the Eagles from 1977 on Into the 70s.

0: catch up, Dr. Pepper, and make it fast. I'm in a hurry.
1: Yeah, blowing, Doc.
0: Back in my slick.
2: You must be in a hell of a hurry, huh, Sheriff?
3: Who are you chasing? Somebody chasing you?
0: Nobody's chasing me, boy. I've been chasing a maniac all the way from Texarkana, Texas.
2: Was he a bank robber?
0: Bank robbing his baby. Alongside of what this dude is doing, almost killed 20 law officers, driving through people's backyards, knocking down mailboxes, got a broad in the car, took across the state line, got the man out. I don't think he's got a permission, and that's getting him. How's that for high kids? What a...
3: Oh, let me pay for it.
0: No,
3: you're an officer of the law. I'd be honored.
0: Yeah, much obliged. Where's the can? I gotta take a squirt.

You're the first, the last, my everything. It's Barry White. This is Into the 70s. It was so difficult to understand what the words were in this song. I had to find that Hit Parader magazine where they printed the words just to read along to Rhiannon from Fleetwood Mac.

0: about a fictional Welsh witch in literature. That is Fleetwood Mac and Stevie Nicks doing the lead vocal and the writing duties on Rhiannon, Will You Ever Win? This is Into the 70s. My name is Todd Chambliss. Coming up, we've got The Hollies reborn in 1972. Next on Into the 70s.
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0: You can tell somebody was really a big fan of CCR. This song is unlike most Holly records. No three-part harmony. Sound like a swamp rock song. Long, cool woman.

70s, a long, cool woman in a black dress. And this is Into the 70s. I'm not sure if this band was born out of the love of classical music, the chance to be Beatles Part 2, or the guys that were playing cello and band, and they needed a rock and roll band to plug into. It could be all three. 1976.

0: This is your first course in preparing for an office job. You're starting a new career. It can be fun, or it can be hard. It all depends on the way you look at things, your attitude. For instance, you'll be working in an office. Well, don't forget, the golden rule works there just as it does anywhere else. Treat others as you want to be treated.
1: Hey, what's happening?
2: Brother, what's up?
1: Hey,

There's a more socially aware Marvin Gaye in the 70s. In the 60s, we got the lovelorn Marvin Gaye. But the 70s, he was worried about the environment and what we were doing to our brothers and sisters in the streets. This is Into the 70s. From What's Going On to

0: into the 70s, and yes, we have an 8-track flashback coming up, but as a true song of the 70s could fit in no other decade. It's a family who got together and recorded music, and man, there were a lot of them. Their first big hit from 71 is next on Into the 70s.
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10: 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Into the 70s, 8-track flashback. 1971.

Here's the Osmonds with Brother Donnie singing lead on One Bad Apple for 1971. This hour's 8-track flashback on Into the 70s. Did you watch that cartoon they used to do? The Jackson 5 had a cartoon, then the Osmonds had a cartoon. It was battling cartoons for a while. Moving forward to the end of the decade, 1979, from

0: 25th of July, 1978, an absolutely average child was born. At least, it seemed so. But this baby made history before she was even born. She was conceived in a test tube. Apart from that, everything was just the same, just like other babies.
1: Well, that was sort of a weird thing in 78, a test tube baby. We are into the 70s.

0: 1973 was the year for the original. Yes, that was the first version of Candle in the Wind from Goodbye Yellow Brick Road. That was Elton John doing a tribute to Marilyn Monroe, who had passed away 11 years earlier. And this is Into the 70s. I'm Todd Chambliss, bringing back all those great memories and great music from the 1970s every week on Into the 70s.
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0: Into the 70s.

Ronstadt doing some Buddy Holly music. She did quite a few remakes in the 70s that were immense hits for her, and that's It's So Easy. This is Into the 70s. I'm Todd Chambliss playing the greatest songs of the 1970s. The first number one hit for David Bowie was this one, 1975, with help from a Beatle. John Lennon sings on part of the song. He does the part with the voice that keeps getting lower and lower and lower. The fame, fame, fame. This is Fame and David Bowie.

0: route. Finished at Faber, expelled. I want you off this campus at 9 o'clock Monday morning.
1: And I'm sure you'll be happy to know that I have notified your local draft boards and told them that you are now all eligible for military service. Well, out with it.
2: My apologies. I hope you weren't having a meal at that very moment. From 78, it's Animal House. And the moment when they find out their grades, Wilder just didn't take it very well, did he? Also from 78, Billy Joel and Only the Good Die.

0: mostly rock and roll songs on the radio. That's Firefall and Strange Way. Year is 1978, and this is into the 70s. Back in 1975, there was a singer in a band. This band had only one hit, but this singer would go on to many, many more hits. We'll tell you who that is next.
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0: The lead singer went on to many more hits. The band is Ace. The lead singer is Paul Carrack from 75. How long was their only hit?

into the 70s, if you were a sports fan of the 70s, you might have been a fan of Pete Rose and the Big Red Machine, the Cincinnati Reds. Jack Nicklaus dominated golf. The Steelers earned four Super Bowl titles.

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1: 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Hold the countdown!
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4: Oddly enough, I do remember that old Etch-a-Sketch commercial that played in the 70s, actually.

Wagner. It's Steve Miller Band from Book of Dreams, 1977 the year. This is Into the 70s. Oh, yeah. Gene Knight hitting the radio with her big hit, Mr.

0: It's Gene Knight and Mr. Big Stuff. Who do you think you are anyway? From 1971. And this is Into the 70s. 8-track flashback is next. The very end of the decade, disco still very popular. This band had one or two songs in the disco era. That was about it. And did not get their name from the popular magazine. We'll tell you who that is and play that song next.
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0: John said he didn't miss the Beatles after the breakup. Yeah,
1: I think John said a lot of things that he didn't necessarily mean. John was that kind of guy. John was a lot of bravado involved in what John said.
0: You don't believe that he meant
1: that? I don't believe it, not for one tiny second. I know for a fact he missed them. He talked to Yoko and she says, yeah, he missed them. I talked to him on the phone. He said, you could tell he missed them, but John was not the kind of guy, you know, he's like, he's the kind of guy you'd thump in the mouth. He said, did that hurt? He said, no. You knew it hurt.
2: Always happened to you before. You've had friendships that have broken up, maybe relationships, maybe marriages. And sometimes one person doesn't speak well of the other. And maybe years later, you look back and say, well, they were just hurt and they're going to just say something to try to hurt the other person. I'm thinking that's what it was. It was a breakup of basically a relationship between these four guys who played for years together. Here's Paul McCartney and Wings, Away from the Beatles. 1974, the year for this song on Into the 70s. What's the name of this?

0: Hall & Oates in Rich Girl, finding a very subtle way, or not so subtle way, of getting the B word played on Top 40 Radio. I think that was probably the first time that happened, and everybody played it, believe it or not. It's Into the 70s.
1: I owed the IRS $10,000.
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Just imagine, you're the first white act to be signed to Motown Records that actually had hits. And then Motown likes you so well, they give you your own label, Rare Earth Records. Rolled out the red carpet for that band, Rare Earth, from 1970. Get ready. This is Into the 70s. Rod Stewart is asking, do you think I'm sexy?

0: 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But where I'm from, we have a very simple and mature way of doing it. You just walk up to the girl and you say, I break with thee, I break with thee, I break with thee. 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I noticed you have a little dog poopy on your shoes.
1: I guess a very unconventional way of breaking up. Steve Martin had that for you with his breakup routine and you know what on the shoes. This is Into the 70s. We're playing the greatest songs of the 70s decade. 72 brings us the Stylistics. I betcha by golly wow on Into the 70s.

stylistics there. This is Into the 70s. First time I think I ever saw a music video was for Elton John and Kiki D, who were mugging it up for the camera and obviously lip syncing.

0: was told there'd be no math in this job, so can't go any further. This is Todd Chambliss, and we are playing all 70s music this hour. This is Into the 70s. Coming up, Chicago, with the title of a song that's just about as long as the actual song itself. Does anybody really know what time it is next?
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into the 70s, the Blues Brothers started as a bit on Saturday Night Live. It was so popular, they decided they'd make a movie from it, even an album. And it was a hit song, believe it or not, in 79. The Blues Brothers.

0: flapper and duck time.
1: In the Northern Ireland city of Londonderry, a Catholic civil rights march is underway. Tension in the area between Catholics, Protestants and the British Army, specifically members of the Parachute Regiment, have been growing for weeks. Civil rights protest was turning into a riot as more and more Catholic youths began to shower the security forces with stones, petrol bombs, and other missiles. The troops opened fire, the crowd scattered. When the shooting stopped, the casualties were counted. 13 Catholics dead, another 17 wounded. As the shock of it all began to take hold, it wasn't long before that sad day became known as Bloody Sunday, another date in the Irish calendar of tragedy, another setback on the road to any prospect of peace.
2: Unrest in Ireland with Sunday Bloody Sunday from 1972. Here's the Kinks.

1970. And this is Into the 70s by 79. Disco was still ruling the land. There were probably lots of converted old clubs that became discotheques. Lots of light shows going and big mirrored disco balls all over the place. And no doubt they were playing this song from Brooklyn Dreams and Donna Summer. It's

0: Into the 70s, Donna Summer and Heaven Knows. Our 8-track flashback is coming up. We go all the way back to 1971. And Carole King, who had written so many hits for others, decided it was time for her to have some hits, too. Released a landmark album called Tapestry with many hits on it, including our 8-track flashback. Next.
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3: 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Into the 70s, 8-track flashback. 1971.

0: someone so far away from 1971 and Tapestry. That is Carole King, our 8-track flashback for this hour on Into the 70s. Hello.
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0: Good evening. The news from Guyana is even worse than we thought yesterday. All of the bodies that have been sighted have now been airlifted out, but in still another almost unbelievable turn of events, another 135 bodies were found today, and authorities now believe the final death count will be about 910 people.
1: Into the 70s. Memory Rush.

0: that's it for Into the 70s. We've had a blast and hope you join us next time for another trip back to the 70s. 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I'm Todd Chambliss. Join us next time for another look at the great sounds from the Mead Decade. We call it Into the
1: 70s. 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
0: 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It's real gone original era rock and roll from the 1950s, early 1960s. We play the hits, the flips, and the should-have-been hits. 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
0: Each day we have some weird news, some celebrity news, a lot of fun things we talk about, and quite often some fun guests as well. Also, we'll have some giveaways and, of course, great music from the 50s, 60s, and 70s every morning right here on NorthCoastGreatestHits.com.

was serving time for armed robbery. At 4 o'clock in the morning, I was sleeping in my cell. I heard a whistle blow, then I

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If you don't stop this riot, you all gonna get the chair. Scarface Jones said it's too late to quit. Pass the dynamite.

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This job I had one time as a town scout. I'd had a hard day at the office and the boss wasn't in town. The day this hairy-legged guitar picker just happened to come around. Well, he walks into my office with a great big grin. And folks, that's where my story really begins.

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What group had to have a mustache? 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And who had the number one record this week in 1972? 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

0: 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Music like this, and memories like this.
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0: 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Including a vintage Murray Saul Get Down.
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1: Yeah, baby!
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0: Oh, yeah, we got a little double shot right there.
1: All righty.
0: That's the gist of the show today, because everything you hear today on Blue Suede Connection is a double-sided hit.
1: Awesome.
0: But before I get to that, welcome, everybody, to Blue Suede Connection. I'm Dan.
1: I'm TL.
0: Yeah, what we're doing today, baby, is every song that you hear today is we're going to do two songs in a row each set. And both songs were on the same 45 together, the A side and the B side.
1: Okay.
0: And both of these songs were a top hit. Now, 99.9% of the songs you hear today on the show are going to be a top 40 hit.
1: Oh.
0: I might throw a top 100 hit in here and there.
1: Okay.
0: Just because we like the A side a lot, you know?
1: Yeah, yeah.
0: Or something to that effect. But you guys get the gist of it. Every song you hear today is going to be a hit from Elvis, and they're all double-sided hits, which is pretty cool.
1: Yeah, back in the days of 45s.
0: Yeah.
1: Side A, side B.
0: And you didn't see a whole lot of top two-sided hits like that.
1: Mm-hmm, yeah.
0: And we have these songs that were the number one biggest selling double-sided hits you're going to share on the show today.
1: Man.
0: And you're also going to share with us a little bit about Paul McCartney and the Elvis song that made him cry.
1: Aww.
0: I'm looking forward to hearing that one. I don't even know what the song is. And
1: I
0: put this stuff together like a week or two ago. I've forgotten already.
1: I don't know.
0: Yeah, I don't even remember. You know, we have a lot of great UK stations that play Blue Suede Connection. We're very excited about that. And we always give chart numbers from the US sales in this net. This week, we're going to give you the top-selling UK Elvis singles. His biggest hits in the UK.
1: That is cool.
0: Yeah, we're going to do that. And lots of good stuff today. And Priscilla actually shared a little bit about her ex-husband, Elvis Presley, and the singers he liked and the singers that he didn't so much care for.
1: Okay.
0: She's going to let us know about that today on the show.
1: Okay.
0: But it's all about the hits. It's all about Elvis Presley. So we opened up the show with One Night With You. This was from 1958. It went to number 4 on the charts. The flip side, I Got Stung, was a number 8 hit for Elvis in 1958.
1: Nice.
0: So now we're going to drift on into 1960 with a number 1, Stuck on You. And on the flip side was Fame and Fortune, which went all the way to number 17 on the charts.
1: Mm-hmm.
0: You ready to rock and roll, baby?
1: Absolutely.

0: to you, I'm gonna stick like glue. Yeah, yeah, because...
1: Oh, yeah. Now it's time to slow down that pace a little bit. Make some time for some Velvet Elvis with one of those songs that puts that little tingle, a little bit of warmth in your heart. Can

0: I see you over there.
1: Love it.
0: I see you singing along.
1: Oh, my lordy.
0: I think you and I both agree that's probably one of our favorite Elvis 60s song, isn't it?
1: It's just so, well, like you said, yeah. Velvety.
0: It's. I didn't say Wolfman said it.
1: Yeah, well, okay. You know. I just gave that away.
0: I know you mistake me for the Wolfman every once in a while, baby, but, you know, it happens.
1: Yeah.
0: Okay, you know, the last time we did a Top 40 show, when I played this song, you were surprised that it was a Top 40 hit.
1: Yeah, I wasn't aware of that.
0: Yeah, but it was actually a number 12 hit for Elvis in 1964. We're talking about Kissin' Cousins.
1: Mm-hmm.
0: And on the flip side of Kissin' Cousins was It Hurts Me, and that went to number 29 on the charts.
1: Now, see, I like It Hurts Me better.
0: I know you do.
1: And yet it didn't chart as high.
0: But Kissin' Cousins is a fun song.
1: Oh, of course.
0: And in fact, let's play it now and listen just how fun it really is.
1: Okay.

0: 1959, I Need Your Love Tonight. That went to number 4 on the charts.
1: Nice, very nice.
0: Yeah, big song there in 1959. And you wonder what's on the flip side? Well, I'll tell you this much. It went to number 2. It was actually bigger than that.
1: Mm.
0: And we're going to find out what that song is right after this.

0: his deeply personal insights, Stan fought his way back to health. This raw story offers an encouraging look inside obesity.
1: I think we all have a giant in us, but we all just have to control that giant. You know, your giant might be drugs. Your giant might be something else. Some have been able to tame that giant from the beginning, and many haven't. I was one who lost control and let the giant control me, but I got it back.
0: The Giant in Me, Getting My Life Back by Dan Hawthorne. Available wherever books are sold.
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3: Okay.

0: from 1959. Nice. Number two on the charts, A Fool Such As I. Those were the songs that were coming out there, you know, when Mr. E was in the military and just getting out of the army.
1: Mm-hmm.
0: And luckily he had recorded a lot of material, and those were the songs that came out as Elvis came out. There you go. Yeah. That makes a little bit of sense right there.
1: Exactly.
0: Hey, we hope you are enjoying Blue Suede Connection, and today we are doing the top 40. They're all double-sided hits. We're playing two songs at a time on the show today, the A side and the B side. Both skyrocketed on the charts. So that's what it's all about here on Blue Suede Connection. And again, we hope you're enjoying the show, and if you are, we would love to hear from you.
1: That's right, 540-227-0514.
0: Now, for those of you who get a little nervous, we say call us. We're not going to answer the phone. You don't have to worry. You're not going to have to talk to either one of us. It's a machine. What you're going to get is a little machine with TL's voice saying, leave a message.
1: Mm-hmm. And

0: to hear. Tell us your favorite song. Give us an Elvis story, anything. Keep it enough that we can play it, not like a three-minute sermon. but let us know something. You're listening to the show. You love Elvis. Whatever it might be, we want to hear from you. Because without you, there is no Blue Suede Connection. Be part of the show. Mm-hmm. All right. We're doing the double-sided hits today. So I think it's time to go to the year 1964. Now, one of the songs on this list here, these two songs, was recorded years earlier. Mm-hmm. But it wasn't released later until one of Elvis's 60s albums. And we're talking about Ain't That Lovin' You Baby. That went to number 16 on the charts.
1: I love it.
0: But it was paired up with Ask Me, which went to number 12. So now let's get into a little soft, pretty Elvis once again and rock out with little Ain't That Lovin' You Baby here on Blue Suede Connection.

0: I like that song. That's rock and roll and blues right there. Ain't that loving you, baby?
1: Good stuff.
0: I'll take it. I sound like Wolfman, and I'm not even trying to. I'll take it, baby.
1: Now you got that stuck in your head now.
0: Too much Wolfman on the show today. I got to calm down because the werewolf comes out of me.
1: Exactly.
0: Speaking of howling dogs, you have a little story right here that's going to set us up for the next set of songs. So, baby, I'm going to leave the mic to you.
1: All righty. So, we're talking about the biggest, most successful two-sided hit in Billboard's top 100 history.
0: So it is him. You're telling me it is him.
1: It is him.
0: Okay.
1: Yes. Elvis Presley's Hound Dog side A side to Don't Be Cruel's B side was Billboard's biggest, most successful hit, bigger than anything anyone had ever done then or since, including the Beatles.
0: Wow.
1: And let me tell you, there's a story behind this. It's quite interesting. I'm going to lay out the timeline because I don't think people realize kind of how it started.
0: Okay.
1: So on June 5th, Elvis did the Uncle Milty show, Milton Berle show, and did Hound Dog. It had not been released. Nobody had heard the song.
0: Right.
1: And went crazy, of course, with his gyrations and started all that nonsense that happened after that. And on that show, you know, he said, I have to record this. It's going to be out soon, whatever, which he did. He went right into RCA Studios in New York on July 2nd, a little less than a month later, and recorded Hound Dog. And, you know, it took like 28 takes to get Hound Dog.
0: Mr. Perfection.
1: Yeah, or something like that. And so they finally get what they want, and now Elvis is looking for the B-side. I guess he spent quite some time going through acetates, but when he heard Don't Be Cruel, he only listened to it twice, and he said, that's it.
0: Wow.
1: That's it.
0: He knew it.
1: He knew right away. So now, this 45 was released August 4th, and Hound Dog right away charted at number 24 that very first week that it was out.
0: Right.
1: Within a week, it was up to number 11. Don't Be Cruel was then released a month later, and it charted at number 28. And then for a month, they kind of battled back and forth. But Hound Dog was always jumping over it, leading the way. Now, finally, on September 8th, Hound Dog was number 2 and Don't Be Cruel was number 3. And My Prayer from the Platters was number 1. But then that very next week, September 15th, finally, both songs jumped over the Platters and Hound Dog sat at number 1 and Don't Be Cruel sat at number 2.
0: How cool was that?
1: Yeah. Yeah. And it hung on like that for weeks and weeks. Yeah.
0: And that's the biggest one in the history of recorded music. You ain't no.

0: such a soft, simple song. Mm-hmm. Nice, simple, easy lyrics. DJ just barely tapping the drums with the snare, you know, and the Jordanaires, beautiful vocals in the background, and Elvis doing what Elvis did.
1: It's elegant.
0: Yeah. Makes it a great song. And that song actually went to number 11 on the charts back in 1958. And now you're wondering what's on the flip side. Mm-hmm. Well, just like the last time, you're going to have to find out right after this.

0: don't you?
1: I bet it's just killing you seeing the soft glow just inches away. Someone wants to tell you something or ask you something. Oh, come on, answer it already! Just so we're clear, that wasn't my fault. Next time, ignore your inner voice. Don't text and drive. 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

0: 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The flip side of Don't, I Beg of You, number 8 in 1958 on the Billboard charts.
1: Love it.
0: Speaking of Billboard, we often share different lists they've given us through the years, and they're semi hot and cold with Elvis. You never know what you're going to get. But they did recently put out what they still feel are the 10 best Elvis Presley songs. And a lot of them you're hearing today. Number 10 on their list from 1972, Burning Love. Number 9, Love Me Tender from 1956. Number 8, Are You Lonesome Tonight from 1960. Number 7 on their list is Teddy Bear from 1957.
1: Nice.
0: I'm surprised they didn't put this closer to the top, Heartbreak Hotel from 1956, because of the status of the song being the first really big one.
1: Right.
0: Number 5 from 1961, Can't Help Falling in Love. Number 4, Don't Be Cruel from 1956. Number 3, they say, is Now or Never from 1960.
1: Wow.
0: Number 2, they put Jailhouse Rock from 1957, and they say the best Elvis Presley song was All Shook Up from 1957.
1: Oh, okay.
0: Of course, they picked all the standards, you know.
1: Yeah,
0: that,
1: right.
0: And those are all great songs. You know, we say standard, but, you know, when you look at Elvis's catalog, he did so much great music. But those singles were the really super good songs.
1: The ones that stand out to most people.
0: Absolutely, yeah. Absolutely. All right, you ready to get warm and comfy and head to Las Vegas?
1: Yeah.
0: All right, Viva Las Vegas was number 29 on the charts, and the flip side of Viva Las Vegas was What I Say. That went to number 21.
1: Nice.
0: So I say, let's play Viva Las Vegas.
2: Right, I said it, gonna set my soul, gonna set my soul on fire. Got a whole lot of money that's ready to burn, so get those stakes up higher. There's a thousand pretty women waiting out there. They're all living the devil may care, and I am just a devil with no despair. So Viva Las Vegas, Viva Las Vegas. How I wish that there were more than the 24 hours in the day. Even if there were 40 more, I wouldn't sleep a minute away. Oh, there's blackjack and poker and the roulette wheel, a fortune won and lost on

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I'm gonna give it everything I've got. 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Viva Las Vegas.

0: Fun song, fun movie right there.
1: Absolutely.
0: Viva Las Vegas is probably one of his most popular films, one of his highest grossing films, and people love it. When you ask a lot of fans, you know, and we did recently on our page, your favorite Elvis movie, and Viva's gotten quite a few hits already, so you gotta love that film. All right, you know, when you do go to Vegas, one thing you really gotta have if you're a gambler, you gotta have good luck, you know, can you feel me? All right, you need to have a good luck charm with you, and I always have mine with me, and she sits across from me. But, hey, I just had a good way of
1: throwing
0: that in there. I had to come up with something. That's me. That's what I do.
1: The Segway King.
0: There I am. Here's number one, Good Luck Charm from 1962. And the flip side, anything that's part of you went to number 31. Let's do it.

All right, we're going to do something different right now. We're going to kick off another song right here called Treat Me Nice, which is a top hit for Elvis. Mm-hmm. And after the top of the hour, we're going to kick off hour number two with the flip side of this classic. And we'll give all those numbers and lots of great stuff coming up right after this song.

0: 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This is WCLE-DB.
1: In Cleveland.
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0: The title track from his 1957 movie, Jailhouse Rock, mm-hmm. number one on the charts there in 1957.
1: Very nice.
0: And we ended the first hour with the B-side of that track, which was Treat Me Nice, which went to number 27 on the charts.
1: Mm-hmm.
0: Double-sided hit right there, baby.
1: There you go.
0: That's what we're doing here on Blue Suede Connection. Welcome to hour number two, where we are going to continue playing those double-sided hits. Elvis had many. In fact, I think he's the artist with the most. I'm not positive
1: on
0: that.
1: I think that's what that
0: article said. He just nailed one right after the other. And it wasn't always number one, but it was usually a number of top 40 or a top 100 hit for him. He just had so many. And we're not going to be able to get them all on the show today, obviously, because there are so many.
1: Right.
0: All right, the movie songs, you know, he always had some great songs in his movies. And he had two big hits from Blue Hawaii.
1: Nice.
0: Now, you'd have thought the title track would have been the big hit, but no. There was a particular love song that we all know and love. I think you know what I'm talking about. Mm-hmm. Played at a lot of weddings. Can't Help Falling in Love. Of course, that did big on the charts. That went to number 4. And on the flip side was a little cute song called Rockahula Baby. That went to number 23 on the charts. So here is the double-sided hits from the film Blue Hawaii.

0: little ditty right there, Rockahula, nice. Baby. The thing is about that song, it's only like a minute and 30-some seconds long. It's a short song.
1: Still good, though.
0: But it went up the charts for Elvis, and that's what it was all about, making money and making people happy with your music. Mm-hmm. And he did that very well. You know, you got some good stuff coming up a little bit. You're going to share a song with us today, or talk about a song that made Paul McCartney cry.
1: Right.
0: Mm-hmm. We're going to find out why he cried and what that song was in a little bit. And I'd like to share little antidotes. And in fact, in a little bit, I'm going to share the UK's top best-selling Elvis singles.
1: Nice. Can't wait to hear that.
0: Yeah, but right now I'm going to share something that comes from CheatSheet.com. Mm-hmm. Priscilla Presley recently did an interview, and they were asking Priscilla different questions about her ex-husband, Elvis Presley. Mm-hmm. And they asked her, what were the singers that really that Elvis got into? Who did he like a lot? Mm-hmm. Now, this is new to me, some of these. Ike and Tina Turner was mentioned, she said.
1: Oh, okay.
0: Gary Puckett and the Union Gap. He liked them.
1: Oh. Wow.
0: Young girl, get out of my heart. You remember?
1: Yeah, yeah.
0: Fats Domino. We know he liked Fats.
1: Yeah.
0: He liked the Ink Spots, Tom Jones, the Righteous Brothers, and Roy Orbison.
1: Mm-hmm.
0: Now, again, at the time that she was asked this, you know, I don't know when, how many years ago this was, but I'm sure throughout his life he liked different people, because I know he liked Anne Murray and people like that, too.
1: Yeah.
0: Now, someone that she said he didn't really like so much was Robert Goulet.
1: Yeah, we heard that. He shut some TVs out with him singing on them.
0: He particularly didn't like Mel Torme as well.
1: Oh, really?
0: Yeah.
1: Okay.
0: She said, Elvis said he did not like what he called all technique and no emotion or feeling singers.
1: Mm-hmm.
0: And that's true if you think about it. I mean, nothing against Robert Goulet, but he was basically
1: it was
0: no
1: all
0: feeling.
1: About the voice and the technique of singing,
0: So that totally makes a lot of sense.
1: Yeah.
0: I get it. I get it. You get it too, don't you, baby?
1: Absolutely.
0: We get Elvis.
1: Yeah, yeah.
0: All right. You know, we talk about this occasionally. When he went into the Army, he went in a rock and roller when he came out. He was still a rock and roller, but he also liked to use his voice.
1: Yeah.
0: And one of the first songs that he did when he got out of the Army, he wanted to show his pipes off, what he had discovered.
1: He'd been working on it.
0: Yeah, it was It's Now or Never. And that was a big song for him in 1960. It went to number one. And the flip side of that was It's a Mess of Blues, which went to number 32.
1: Nice.
0: So let's get some big vocals from Elvis and a good rocker from Elvis. The A side and the B side.

0: Friends, how can they find us?
1: All righty. Well, if you're new to the show, we have a very active Facebook page. That's been Blue Suede Connection in search bar. It'll come right up. And the website is bluesuedeconnection.com.
0: That easy. All right. The flip side, and Don't You Think It's Time, which is a number 3 hit from 1958. You're going to find out what that was right after this.

0: his deeply personal insights, Stan fought his way back to health. This raw story offers an encouraging look inside obesity.
1: I think we all have a giant in us, but we all just have to control that giant. You know, your giant might be drugs. Your giant might be something else. Some have been able to tame that giant from the beginning, and many haven't. I was one who lost control and let the giant control me, but I got it back.
0: The Giant in Me, Getting My Life Back by Daniel Hawthorne. Available wherever books are sold.
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0: That was the A side and the B side. Don't You Think It's Time 21, and that was Wear My Ring Around Your Neck went to number 3 in 1958.
1: Nice.
0: All right. Lots of Elvis songs are emotional, and people cry. They get happy. We always say Elvis is that friend when you need one. Mm-hmm. You know, if you want to rock and roll, crank up Burning Love. If you want to get lovey and dovey and all that, you play Can't Help Falling in Love. Now, I don't know what this story is all about. I just know it's about Paul McCartney and an Elvis song that made him cry.
1: Right.
0: So, go ahead.
1: Let me ask you, can you remember the last time an Elvis song made you cry?
0: Well, I don't know.
1: It's been a long time.
0: I don't know that.
1: Or have you never cried?
0: No, songs don't make me cry. In fact, you're that person. I've noticed this. You like when you're in a sad place to play sad songs. Yeah. I can't do that. When I'm sad, I'm sad. I don't want something to make me sadder.
1: You don't.
0: No.
1: You try to find something happy.
0: Yeah, I'll
1: get it.
0: Grab a chocolate milk and play like, you know, Jailhouse Rock.
1: Right. Yeah. You gotcha. Know. See, and I want to find something I can relate to in that emotional moment. So that's where we're different.
0: Yeah.
1: Okay. So, you know, Elvis, I'm sure many of us have cried listening to Elvis's music for many reasons, and Paul McCartney's one of them. And the last time he was recently interviewed, they asked him about Elvis's music, and he actually said that he hadn't listened to Elvis's music very often until this past summer.
0: Right.
1: He said he actually spent some time listening, and he said he was blown away.

0: He said, suddenly I realized that the last time I listened to his music thoroughly was before the Beatles.
1: Wow.
0: Yeah, it's a long time. Before all that had happened to me, he said, and it just stripped everything away. He said, it was like I was a kid playing snooker again and listening.
1: Okay.
0: Isn't that cool? Mm-hmm. And the song that really did it for him, that he said made him cry and really hit him, was I Want You, I Need You, I Love You.
1: Is that cool or what?
0: Mm-hmm.
1: Guess what we have coming up?
0: I could only guess.
1: It went to number 3 on the charts in 1956. I Want You, I Need You, I Love You. And the flip side, My Baby Left Me. By the way, very good story.
0: Oh, yeah, very good, right?
1: You're good, I tell you.

0: early sounds right there. I like that song.
1: Very good.
0: Really good stuff right there from Elvis Presley, My Baby Left Me. We are doing the double-sided hits today on Blue Suede Connection. We're doing them in two songs in a row. The set's the A side, the B side. Mm-hmm. And both songs made it to the top 40.
1: Nice.
0: A lot of these are number one songs you're hearing today, or they're top tens as well. So there's a lot of great music. Elvis just put so much stuff out.
1: I know.
0: There at one point, I think between 1956 and 1959, everything he touched was gold.
1: I know, right?
0: Pretty much. That's the way it seems. And he liked to experiment and do different types of songs. Like It's Now or Never was a big deal for him because he got to show off the voice. And the next song we're going to do is an early song from 1961 that he once again liked to show off his pipes. And the song is called Surrender, which went to number one on the charts.
1: Uh-huh, good song.
0: And the flip side was a song I think you've mentioned you liked before. It's called Lonely Man.
1: Yeah, I love that song.
0: That went to number 32 on the charts.

0: beautiful.
1: Very simple song. Just mm-hmm. Elvis and his guitar. No backup singers, no other music.
2: Mm-hmm.
1: A man and his guitar just making beautiful music.
2: Mm-hmm.
1: When you got a voice, you can do that.
2: Absolutely.
1: And I think we know he had a voice. He liked to rock out, too. And this next song is one of my favorite songs that Elvis did in the 60s, rock and roll-wise.
2: Mm-hmm.
1: We're talking about Little Sister. It went to number 5 on the charts. And on the flip side, a very well-loved song, his latest, Flame. That
2: nice.
1: Went to number 4 on the charts. So let's rock out with Little Sister.

0: big top 10 hits right there for Elvis Presley. Little Sister at number 5 and his latest flame coming in at number 4. On the charts right there in the early 60s. He was back. He was just cutting one good hit after another.
1: That's another one, 4 and 5. Very
0: absolutely
1: cool.
0: Yeah, I love that. Now coming up, we're going to do a number 1 and its flip side, which went to number 20. I'll tell you the number 1 song was Are You Lonesome Tonight.
1: Okay.
0: Well, I'm not going to tell you what's on the flip side, so you got to stay tuned to listen for that.
1: Okay.
0: And you know, we are sharing today all these songs. We're getting these numbers from the American charts. You know, these were the way how they did there. But the UK has got a massive amount of Elvis fans over there. They love Elvis.
1: Sure.
0: They love Loose Weight Connection because we're on several stations. So when we come back, I'm going to share with you the top 10 biggest selling singles from the UK.
1: Giant in Me is the heartfelt first book in an inspirational series of spiritual wellness.
0: The operator upstairs doesn't make mistakes. You're not a mistake. You're here for a reason. You are loved. You are important. And you're needed in this world. And no matter how dark of a space you think you're in, you can get your life back. And you deserve to be happy.
1: The Giant in Me, Getting My Life Back by Daniel Hawthorne. Available wherever books are sold.
2: My wife Peggy has a bad case of EA, Elvis addiction, so I turned her on to Blue Suede Connection, and now I'm king of the hill.

I wonder if you're lonesome tonight. You know, someone said that the world's a stage in which you must play a part. Fate had me playing in love with you as my sweetheart. Act one was where we met. I loved you at first glance. You read your lines so cleverly and never missed a cue. Then came act two. You seemed to change, you acted strange, and why I've never known. Honey, you lied when you said you loved me, and I had no cause to doubt you. But I'd rather go on hearing your lies than to go on living without you. Now the stage is bare, and I'm standing there with emptiness all around. And if he won't come back to me, then they can bring the curtain down.

0: There you go. I gotta know. Number 20 in 1960. They flipped side to Are You Lonesome Tonight, which was number one.
1: Mm-hmm.
0: All right. I've been talking about this, so let's do it. We know we've been playing all these songs today, and we're going by U.S. numbers.
1: Right.
0: Okay, the U.K., like I said, Elvis is as big there, if not bigger, than he is in the United States. And we have some fine stations in the U.K. that play Blue Suede Connection, so I thought this week, let's share the top 10 biggest singles that came out of the UK for Elvis.
1: Yeah, let's do it.
0: Number 10, Surrender from 1961.
1: Mm-hmm.
0: Number 9, a big seller, All Shook Up from 1956.
1: Okay.
0: Number 8 on the charts over there, Can't Help Falling in Love.
1: Mm-hmm.
0: Number 7, Wooden Heart from 1961. Now, here's one. I don't know that this made our top 10. Way Down from 1977.
1: Ooh, love it.
0: Yeah.
1: No, it didn't make ours.
0: No.
1: Should have been.
0: Number 5, The Wonder of You from 1970.
1: Mm-hmm.
0: Number 4, one of the biggest selling singles over in the UK, A Little Less Conversation remix.
1: Oh, action, please.
0: From 2002, the remix.
1: Yeah. Oh,
0: yeah.
1: Nice.
0: Yeah.
1: Nice.
0: Number 3, Are You Lonesome Tonight, 1961.
1: Mm-hmm.
0: Number 2, one of the biggest selling sales over in the UK for Elvis was Jailhouse Rock from 1957. The biggest selling song in the UK was It's Now or Never.
1: Oh, okay.
0: Yeah, there you go.
1: You know what I love about the UK is that they're now current. He is in their charts now.
0: Right.
1: That's what's cool. What was that, 2003?
0: 2002.
1: Oh, 2002. Yeah.
0: All right. Now, let's go to 1962 now. What do you think?
1: Okay.
0: Return to Sender was a number 2 hit for Elvis in 1962. And the flip side was Where Do You Come From? It barely made it, but it made it to number 99 on the top 100 chart. So let's do it.
1: Too.

0: pretty song, and and that song playing underneath of us talking right now is also a sad song. It's a sad song because we have to say goodbye.
1: Yes, boo-hoo.
0: Did you enjoy the show today?
1: Absolutely did.
0: Well, I know if you enjoyed it, I know all of our friends out there listening enjoyed it as well.
1: Absolutely,
0: so we've done our job. Any closing words, baby?
1: Once again, just want to thank everybody for joining us. It really is such a pleasure. And want to remind everybody to come look for Dan's book. Dan Hawthorne, The Giant in Me, Getting My Life Back. I know you've been hearing the advertising. It's really cool. Okay. It's up on Amazon. We're like in the top 50. People are loving it. He's acting like he's all surprised.
0: Oh, I am. Yes, it's good news.
1: Great. Come check it out. Good
0: stuff. All right, friends. Thank you very much for joining us this week. We're going to close today with Bossa Nova Baby, went to number 8 in 1963. And on the flip side, Witchcraft went to number 32. Have a great week, and we'll talk to you all again next week. Say it with me, baby.
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0: Witchcraft's a gotten me keep going down and down. Well, my head is spinning. All right, let's wrap it up and get out of here.
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1: Each day we have some weird news, some celebrity news, a lot of fun things we talk about, and quite often some fun guests as well. Also, we'll have some giveaways and, of course, great music from the 50s, 60s, and 70s every morning right here on NorthCoastGreatestHits.com.

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Steps, I welcome you to the wood paneled room with orange shag carpet. And the room is filled with that beautiful, musty smell of old records. I'm Jumpin' Joe Madigan, and I welcome you down in my basement for our West Coast Road Trip 1967. We've got the lights dimmed down low, the blue hue radiating from the neon clock of the wall. So grab a beverage, have a seat on the black leather sofa, and let's crank it up.

released as a promo only on Valiant Records in early 1967. That's Art Guy with Where You Gonna Go. I'm Jumpin' Joe Madigan, and I got the answer to that question. Where you gonna go? Well, you're gonna go take a journey to the center of the mind right now as we travel back to 1967. And we're gonna hop in my metallic blue 1967 Chevrolet Impala, and we're gonna cruise up the West Coast via Highway 101. I mentioned Interstate 5, but, you know, when it comes to road trips, it's always fun to improvise. Besides, if you take the road less traveled, you might find something pretty cool along the way, like one of those root beer stands that you would have missed if you would have taken the interstate. And along the way, we're going to dig the sights and sounds of California, Oregon, and Washington, 1967. Right now, we are in Los Angeles, California, 1967. So, of course, I got to play the C.

from 1965. It's Pushing Too Hard. Here in Los Angeles, the record was actually released first in 1965. It later became a hit in late 1966. But the original 45 release has a different B-side. And I'm going to play it for you as soon as I flip over the record. So it's time for me to grab the Retro Radio Spatula, head on over here to the center console, because I have the only 1967 Chevrolet with a record player. And I'm going to flip that baby over and play the B-side for you now, and that's what I'm going to do for you. And the B-side to the Southern California release of Pushing Too Hard, an out-of-sight record called It's Out of the Question.

7 as we hang out at the Whiskey A Go Go on the Sunset Strip, the Chocolate Watch Band with I Don't Need Your Lovin' Anymore. I am Jumpin' Joe Madigan, and I am guiding you on this journey to the center of your mind as we escape reality and travel to Los Angeles, California, 1967 in my Chevrolet Impala. We are cruising up Highway 101 in Los Angeles, and soon we'll be making our way up to San Francisco, and then up into Oregon, and then into Washington. And we're going to dig a ton of cool stuff along the way. Now, while we're waiting here at this red light, it's time for me to grab the Chevrolet bottle opener and get you something good to drink. There you go, my friend, this one is for you. Don't worry, don't worry. It's legal. Well, at least in Ohio. Nah, I'm just kidding. It's just a soda pop, friends. All right, let's continue digging the sounds of Southern California now with the Standells.

Buffalo Springfield and Mr. Soul. I am Jumpin' Joe Madigan, and I've taken a little detour here off of Highway 101, and we are cruising through the Laurel Canyon neighborhood, and we're cruising up Love Street as we dig the sounds of the Doors.

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1: KBLA Super Music Time, Friday night in the Dome. Out of sight is what it is. A little warm and heavy tonight. One of the records that is synonymous with the

data as we take a journey to the center of the mind back to 1967 and travel 8 miles high with the Byrds. Here's the original RCA recording of this Byrds classic.

The Jefferson Airplane from 1966 with Don't Slip Away, pre-Grace Slick era, because back then she was a member of the Great Society. Here's the original, Somebody to

and in good time. And we certainly made great time traveling from Los Angeles to San Francisco on Highway 101. I am Jumpin' Joe Madigan, guiding you on this journey to the center of your mind as we go back to 1967 and we cruise up Highway 101 along the West Coast. And we're digging the good sounds along the way as we cruise in my metallic blue 1967 Chevrolet Impala. We've already dug the good sounds of the Jefferson Airplane, the Can Heat, and the Great Society. And we will continue to dig the good sounds here in San Francisco before we make our way up to Oregon and then up to Washington. And it certainly wouldn't be a trip to San Francisco without digging the Canned Heat.

to 11 and glorious Mono Power Moby Grape with Hey Grandma. I am Jubba Joe Madigan, and we are hanging out in San Francisco, 1967, the home of the Grateful Dead. And from their self-titled debut album comes this gem. It's their version of Morning Dew.

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This is WCLE.

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Plus, Brown Eyed Girl. Also on the same bill, you will experience the out-of-sight sounds of the Just Six. Plus, Action USA's latest talent discoveries, The Riptides and Gates of Eden. And again this week, Action USA is offering its money-saving special to all you girls. That's right, this week, all girls will be admitted for only $1.50. So guys, grab your favorite girl and follow the searchlight to Longshoreman's Hall, Beach and Mason Streets on Fisherman's Wharf for another fantastic show featuring The Gollywogs, The Just Six, The Riptides, and Gates of Eden. Be early as the first 100 at the door get a copy of The Gollywogs' new hit single, Fight Fire. Get in on the action this Saturday night at Northern California's largest weekly teen dance at Longshoreman's Hall on Fisherman's Wharf.

Gollywogs and Fight Fire. Here comes their final single before they became Creedence Clearwater Revival. It almost sounds like Creedence.

211, Paul Revere and the Raiders, doing Richard Berry's Have Love, Will Travel. I'm Jumpin' Joe Madigan. Have records? I'll certainly travel as well. And we are traveling as we take a journey to the center of the mind, back to 1967, as we travel up Highway 101 in my metallic blue 1967 Chevrolet Impala. And we have crossed over into the Oregon border, the home of Paul Revere and the Raiders and so many great bands. Well, speaking of Richard Berry, it is here in the Northwest that one of Richard Berry's songs were covered by multiple bands, including Rockin' Robin Roberts and the Wailers, the Sonics, and of course the most famous version by the Kingsmen from Portland, Oregon. Here they are with Richard Berry's Louie Louie, cranked to 11!

features bands from Northern California all the way up to Seattle, Washington. Right now, we are in the state of Oregon, 1967. And Ruth Ann, who listens on an Oregon radio station based in Hillsboro, 100.7 KQRZ, she says, "Hey, Joe, I know we're traveling up Highway 101, but let's take a little detour to Eugene, Oregon, and dig something from the Moguls." All right, let's dig both sides of their record now. This one is called

heard one before. But thanks to the moguls from Eugene, Oregon, now we have. I'll have to play that one again in the wintertime. Right now, it's time to grab the Chevy Retro Radio Spatula and flip that baby over and play the other side of the record. That's right, friends. We got a record player in the center console of my Chevrolet Impala. And nothing will ever skip because this is a smooth ride. The shocks on this baby, they're just fantastic. I digress. Here are the moguls once again with Try Me.

from Portland, Oregon, the Gentleman Wild with You Gotta Leave. And friends, we are leaving. We are leaving reality far behind as we take a journey to the center of the mind. As we travel back to 1967 and drive up Highway 101, we started off in Los Angeles and headed north. We went through San Francisco, and now we are in Oregon. And we're hanging out near Portland right now, digging all the good sounds from the 1960s from bands that you've heard of, like Paul Revere and the Raiders and the Kingsmen. But also bands you may not have heard of, like the Moguls, the Gentlemen Wild, and this group from Newport, Oregon. They're called Mr. Lucky and the Gamblers. You gotta love it, friends. Mr. Lucky and the Gamblers with Take a Look at Me.

record from a band from Astoria, Oregon called The Zero End with Your Mind Was Never Free. Ah, but friends, your mind is free because you are escaping reality as we take a journey to the center of the mind as we hang out in the state of Oregon, 1967. And we are going to get ready to continue our journey up north. But before we do, here is a band that I discovered recently while preparing for this show. And I found their record, and it's fantastic. It's a husband and wife duo, Buck and Mary Hunter, from Beaverton, Oregon. They later relocated to Seattle, Washington, and together they were in a band called The Tragedy. And this is a record that they released, a great folk record, very fascinating record. I really like this one a lot, and maybe you'll dig it too. It's called The Entertainer.

10, Sir Raleigh and the Coupons. Doing the monkeys, tomorrow's gonna be another day. I am Jumpin' Joe Madigan, and we have reached the state of Washington. It's time to dig.

That's the original version of Just Like Me, done for you by The Wild Knights. Wild spelled W-I-L-D-E. And they had their origins in Longview, Washington. I think they eventually migrated south to Oregon, where they met up with Paul Revere and the Raiders, and they sold the song to Paul Revere and the Raiders for $500. I don't know if they regret that move or not, but in any case, the Wild Knights, they have not been forgotten about down in the basement. I am Jumpin' Joe Madigan, and we have made it all the way up to Washington. We started off in Los Angeles, traveled up Highway 101 through San Francisco, through the great state of Oregon, and now here we are in Washington, digging the sounds of the Sonics, the Wailers, Rocky and the Riddlers, and now the Galaxies, and a song that could have been a hit. It's called Along Comes the Man.

Edition, the Sonics once again with Cinderella. Friends, I'm looking at the watch, and we gotta head on back to modern times before my 1967 metallic blue Chevrolet Impala turns into a pumpkin. Yes, unfortunately, we gotta head on back, but I certainly hope you enjoyed this journey to the center of the mind as we traveled back to 1967 and traveled up Highway 101. We started off in Los Angeles and headed north all the way up to Seattle, Washington, and I certainly hope you enjoyed all the sights and sounds along the way. And once you get back to modern times, you can go to basementradioshow.com, get all my contact information, and you can let me know what you want to hear on a future show down in the basement. Well, the time on my wristwatch says it's time for us to say goodbye, but just for a little while. Come back again next week for more of the lost, the forgotten, and the classics of the 1960s and early 1970s. Until we meet again, friends, I'm Jumpin' Joe Madigan, reminding you to keep it cranked

0: Serving the universe from the rock and roll capital of the world, Cleveland, Ohio, with the most fun music of the 50s, 60s, and 70s. This is WCLE-DB.
1: In Cleveland.
2: Hello again, everybody. I'm Wink Martindale, and I welcome you back to the history of rock and roll. This time around, we're reviewing the most requested hits of the year 1977, the year we first encountered Star Wars.

0: the theme from Star Wars, composed and conducted by John Williams. Star Wars was billed as an epic space opera by its creator, George Lucas. 20th Century Fox had little faith in the film, really, so they willingly let George take a $500,000 pay cut in exchange for full ownership of the merchandising rights. Well, those rights alone went on to earn Mr. Lucas more than $20 billion, that's B as in billion dollars. Meanwhile, the original Star Wars has spawned a whole slew of sequels, books, video games, TV series, and theme park attractions worth over $70 billion. Star Wars, though, was not the only source of out-of-this-world entertainment in 1977. There was also the futuristic sound of the Electric Light Orchestra. How was it created? Well, we asked founding member Bev Bevan.
1: It takes a lot of time and a lot of energy. But we know how to do it. That's the basic problem solved. And we've developed a system where we can get a really big drum sound and the correct bass sound. That's the basis of the whole thing, getting the drums and bass to sound good. And then it's a bit like baking a cake, really. You just add layer after layer, you know? And then we'll bring in the orchestra. And then there's the choir. And then there's the vocals to put on. And then maybe we'll add different sound effects and little pieces here and there, little odd things. And then just mix the whole thing together.

Living Thing from the Electric Light Orchestra at the dawn of 1977. That was a good year for a man born in Brooklyn as Barry Allen Pincus. He started out writing and singing commercial jingles for Pepsi, State Farm, and Band-Aids before he found his true calling, emotional ballads of romantic regret.

0: Weekend in New England from Barry Allen Pincus, better known as Grammy winner Barry Manilow. More of the most requested hits of 1977 on the other side.
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1: I'm Wink Martindale, and this is the history of rock and roll. Let's continue with more of the most requested hits of 1977. Here's one cloned from an earlier Steve Miller song titled My Dark Hour.

Fly Like an Eagle from the Steve Miller Band in March of 77. Steve's was often considered a jam band, and as proof, in concert, they'd stretch Fly Like an Eagle out to 12 full minutes. And as their logo is an eagle, this song turned up in commercials for the U.S. Post Office. Next up, the first American hit of Scottish singer Al Stewart. Al liked a riff created by pianist Peter Wood, but had a hell of a time matching it with the right words. He first wrote about British comedian Tony Hancock, and then Princess Anne. Finally, Al's girlfriend showed him a book about Vietnamese astrology. One of the chapters was called The Year of the Cat. It comes every 12 years, and is also sometimes called The Year of the Rabbit. But Year of the Cat, I guess, just sounded

0: was Al Stewart and Year of the Cat. A song title he lifted out of a book about Vietnamese astrology. Why do the lyrics have nothing at all to do with cats? Well, because Al wrote them as he was watching a movie on TV, Casablanca. Now let's move on to a former musical colleague of Steve Miller. Boz Scaggs was born in Ohio, raised in Texas, but finally put down roots in San Francisco. He talked about his most successful LP.
1: The album, Soak Degrees, was an experience for me that I would wish for everybody, every musician or every creative person, because it was really the fulfillment of a lot of work. It was, arrival. It was finally, one really got through to a lot of people, and I was ready to go.

0: Burrito Shuffle from Grammy winner Boz Scaggs in May 1977. More golden greats from that year are coming up here on the History of Rock and Roll.
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4: It's coming around again. A magical music journey to the 1960s, where all the music and events from the 60s become present day. Only on a show called

I'm Wink Martindale with the history of rock and roll and the most requested hits of 1977. The Eagles guitarist Glenn Frey was a passenger in a Corvette when the car sped up to 90 miles an hour. "Hey man," warned Glenn. The driver just grinned and replied, "Life in the fast lane."

When Glenn Frey of the Eagles heard his driver say that speeding was life in the fast lane, he thought, wow, now that's a great song title. The result? A musical portrait of LA's ego-driven, materialistic party culture in the 1970s. Life was a whole lot different in Spartanburg, South Carolina for the Marshall Tucker Band. Was Marshall their leader? Well, no, he just owned the band's rehearsal hall.

0: That was the Marshall Tucker Band and Heard It in a Love Song in the summer of 1977. And then there were England Dan and John Ford Coley. Their first two hits both went top 10. Nights Are Forever Without You and I'd Really Love to See You Tonight. Dan Seals, who was England Dan, recalled their third hit.
1: The first time I heard it, I knew there was something special about the song. I've been in that position. It was a subject about being tied to one person and seeing the right one come along. The song had a real quality to me. Usually you're not, the age we were or younger, going through that kind of a relationship, being married to one person and finding out that it was a total mistake. And that, you know, that's usually reserved for people that are much older. Like I say, I love the song. It touches me because of what happened in my own life and how I went through that personally. It's something that I very well could have written if I'd have been able to write that well and what was happening inside. And I'm glad that we recorded the song.

0: It's Sad to Belong. England Dan and John Ford Coley in July 1977. I'll have more of that year's most requested hits right after we take this break.
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6: I'm Wink Martindale, and this time around, we're showcasing the most requested hits of 1977. And they include this one, which many folks took as a sweet love song. But it's not. It's about a guy happy about a romantic breakup.

0: The Commodores were mostly known as a funk band until Lionel Richie wrote and sang Easy with the group in August 1977. That was the year Fleetwood Mac released Rumors, the Grammy-winning album of the year. Two of the five members were women, Stevie Nicks and Christine McVie. That was pretty unusual at the time, as Stevie's partner, Lindsey Buckingham, recalled.
1: It was hard for Stevie to make friends down here because most of the people that we were involved with in the music business were guys. And they were mostly my friends and they were mostly musicians, you know, I just hang out with. And I know for Christine being in a band of men for 5 years, you know, that she was pretty isolated from having anyone close to relate to, you know, any female friends. And so she and Stevie had that similar kind of problem. And when we joined the group, I think, you know, it was really good for both of them. And it's been really nice because you need to have companionship of your own sex for sure, you know.

0: Don't Stop from Fleetwood Mac's 1977 album, Rumors. That LP was number one for an astounding 17 weeks. Now let's take a brief break to head back 20 years before the hit you just heard. Our guide through the early days of rock and roll is Gary Thoreau.
1: We're backstage here at the Georgia Auditorium for the biggest record star show for 1957, talking to Buddy Holly.
2: Buddy Holly, in one of his very, very rare interviews. 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
2: It was September 1957, and the number one record in the USA was this one from Buddy Holly.

0: October of 57, Buddy Holly and the Crickets went on tour to Canada and met the press.
1: You write your own material, is that right?
2: Yes, that's right.
1: Who helps you with that'll be the day.
2: Jerry Allison, the drummer.
1: He's the fellow who plays drums.
2: Uh-huh.
1: Where are you all from? Where's your hometown?
2: Lubbock, Texas.
1: Would you like to go back there?
2: Sure would.
1: What's the weather like this time of year down there?
2: Oh, it's not quite this cool.
1: It's not.
2: And it's a little bit drier.
0: It was down in that desert heat in Clovis, New Mexico, that Buddy and his band recorded what became his all-time greatest hit.

0: tell you right now that your song, Peggy Sue, that you do on a solo there, yeah, it's doing real well. It's number 7 song here, and that's lucky number 7, as we say.
1: Well, that's fine.
0: Well, how long have you had the Crickets together, buddy?
1: Since January.
0: Since January.
1: Uh-huh.
0: When did you decide to form a group up? Was it at that time?
1: Well, the drummer and myself have been playing together about 4 years, and we got the other two boys and asked them if they'd like to join us and form a group.
0: What you got coming up in the future for record?
1: Well, we've got one that was just released the other day by the Crickets called Oh Boy.
0: Oh Boy.
1: And you should be getting that just any day now.
0: Well, that's terrific. We'll be playing it just like the other one. That'll mean that you've got 3 songs in our charts if that comes up. That'll be Peggy Sue, That'll Be the Day, and Oh Boy.
2: Oh Boy, when they use me, Oh Boy.
0: How do you think it compares with the others?
1: Well, I like Oh Boy better than That'll Be the Day. Really. I think it's better. Of course, I'm no judge.
3: Buddy Holly, as he was in 1957. And today, he's a member of the Rock and Roll Hall of Fame. I'm Gary Thoreau for the History of Rock and Roll.
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I'm Wink Martindale with the best love hits of 1977.

0: That was Give a Little Bit from Supertramp, a British band featuring lead singer Roger Hodgson. Roger wrote the song when he was a teenager, but didn't record it for 6 years. Supertramp loved to close their concerts with Just a Little Bit as an audience sing-along, evoking big smiles on every face. While working with guitarist Dan Cooch Korchmar, James Taylor chose to remake an old Jimmy Jones hit.
1: The Handyman, it was Cooch's idea to give that song a try. We had recorded two things already that day, and we still had some studio time left and some energy left. So Cooch said, let's try this. And we sat down, it just came together in 3 seconds and turned out to be the single from that record.

Handyman from James Taylor in September 1977. That same month, four guys from New York City got together as Ram Jam, a rock band featuring lead singer Bill Bartlett. Bill had come from the Lemon Pipers, a bubblegum group famed for their number one hit, Green Tambourine. The members of Ram Jam were fans of Huddy Ledbetter, a 40s folk singer best known as Leadbelly. Alongside songs like Cotton Fields, Boll Weevil, The Midnight Special, and Goodnight Irene, Leadbelly wrote this, the

0: That was Black Betty from Ram Jam in September 1977. What came along the next month? Here's a hint. It had a tropical feel. Think about it.
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Stephen Bishop came up with the idea for his greatest hit while walking to the local grocery store. His mind was on the exotic flowers his landlady kept around, and they just put him in a tropical mood. You may remember Stephen from the movie Animal House. In it, on the stairs, he sang the song Dream Girl, until John Belushi came along and smashed his guitar. Stephen still has that guitar, a souvenir of that magic movie moment. In October 1977, a six-time Grammy winner scored a major pop and country hit. Ronnie Millsap was born in Robbinsville, North Carolina, almost completely blind. A slap at school caused him to lose what little vision remained in his left eye. His mother abandoned him, but Ronnie Millsap was determined to rise from poverty to prominence, and indeed he did.

0: It was almost like a song earned Ronnie Millsap 2 Grammy nominations and later inspired the title of his autobiography. Meanwhile, there was conflict between the founders of Foreigner. Lead singer Lou Gramm didn't exactly see eye to eye with guitar man Mick Jones. Lou explained.
1: He had a vision of the way he wanted the final result of the song to sound. For the most part, I went along with him, except when the song ideas were my ideas and I had something slightly different in mind, at a certain point it wouldn't be up to me anymore. And I honestly didn't think that was fair.

0: is Ice from Foreigner. And we prepare to move into November 1977 here on the History of Rock and Roll.
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0: USA. I'm Wink Martindale. The history of rock and roll now moves into November 1977 with Heatwave, a disco group formed in Germany. This, their biggest hit, was written by their keyboard player, Rod Temperton.

10, Boogie Nights, a track featuring the harp of Sheila Bromberg from the London Symphony Orchestra. 20 years later, a movie was made called Boogie Nights, but the band refused to let their song turn up on the soundtrack, and I'll tell you why. Their song was about dancing, and the movie was about pornography. Makes sense. 3 days before the opening of his Broadway show, A Little Night Music, composer Stephen Sondheim had a problem. His leading lady, Glynis Johns, didn't have a song or much of a voice. So he wrote a tune and matched it to short phrases that Glynis could sing. The words, those of a disappointed woman looking back over her life. Here's the hit version from Judy Collins.

0: Send in the Clowns is a circus order given by a ringmaster hoping to distract an audience from some kind of big top disaster. Grammy winner Judy Collins made this song her own in the 1970s. Let's turn now to the number one brass rock group of the decade. Although over time, they came to play down the brass. Here's sax man Walt Perezater of Chicago.
1: We do not pump out tunes to make an album. We do not pump out tunes to make a deadline. We feel that is not the way to go. We learned that a long time ago. And we sort of let the music take care of itself. When we first started to get into musical concept and album concept meetings, in other words, what will this album be like? 2 hours later, we decided we're just going to have to let everybody bring in the material. We're going to have to hash it over, kick it around, record it, and that's the concept will evolve.

0: Baby, What a Big Surprise from Chicago in December 1977. A few more songs from the tail end of that year are yet to come.
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0: The history of rock and roll continues now with more of the most requested hits of 1977. One came from an Australian band named after a tiny resort town near Melbourne. Less than 2,000 people live there, but seeing the name of the town on a road sign was enough to inspire the group to call themselves the Little River Band.

0: the Little River Band, and Help is on the Way. In 1977, it was named the Australian Record of the Year. Here's a song that took 7.5 years to finally become a hit.
1: Well,

0: Van Morrison and Moondance, a song he recorded in 1970 but didn't release as a single for 7.5 years. It began as a sax instrumental Van played over and over before finally adding some words. In 1981, Moondance turned up on the soundtrack of the comedy horror film An American Werewolf in Paris. Of course, the saddest news of 1977 came with the passing of the one and only King of Rock and Roll.
1: You know, when you're growing up, you sometimes think you're in love. You sometimes think that this is it. You'll never find another one, you know. But then you grow up and a lot of people change. But when actually I haven't. I've never even felt a change. The only thing I've felt is happiness, and that things have gotten better for me, that God has blessed me, and that he's given me a lot of things that a lot of the people would like to have. I mean, that I would like to see other people have. In other words, I wish that everybody could have, you know, luxuries in life. That's all the time we've got now. So I'll say bye-bye.
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0: December 1977, My Way became the very last million seller for Elvis. To this day, though, he remains the best-selling solo music artist of all time, having sold over 500 million records. 500 million. Well, that closes out our review of the most requested hits of 1977. The History of Rock and Roll is written by Gary Thoreau and engineered by Peter Gould. I'm Wink Martindale. 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

the trip to America and the whole West Coast long-named group thing was coming in. You know, when people were no longer the Beatles or the Crickets, there were suddenly Fred and his incredible shrinking grateful error.

0: the Beatles' When I'm 64, the very first song they recorded for Sgt. Pepper's Lonely Hearts Club Band, December 6th, 1966. According to Paul's book, The Lyrics, he says he hit upon the idea that 64 would be more amusing than 65, to be just shy of retirement age. He wrote the tune when he was about 16 and finished it off with lyrics by the time he was 24, just in time to make it the first track recorded for Sgt. Pepper's Lonely Hearts Club Band. Today, we celebrate the anniversary of Beatle Brunch, born May 31st, 1992. Tying it in even further, our very first show that day featured Sgt. Pepper's Lonely Hearts Club Band on its then 25th anniversary, and it sounded something like this. Welcome to the very first edition of Beatle Brunch. I'm your host, Joe Johnson. For the next 60 minutes, we'll take you on a magical mystery tour with the Fab Four. John Lennon, Paul McCartney, George Harrison, and Ringo Starr. Undisputedly the greatest rock and roll band ever. That was me, said Paul McCartney, this week in 1992 on the very first broadcast of Beatle Brunch. Now, if you'd like to hear show number one from 1992, join the Beatle Brunch Club and click on Old Brown Shows. 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So let's launch into Sgt. Pepper today, featuring the remixed tracks from Giles Martin, plus studio takes, covers, and live versions, including a conversation I had with Sir Paul over bringing a Sgt. Pepper song live to the stage. But first, Paul tells us that he came up with the concept for Pepper, then had to explain to the guys why they were doing it. Probably the best idea anyone could come up with to kickstart these four Beatle legends and their band.
1: So what happened was I got an idea coming back from America, and I got this idea to pretend we weren't us. I felt we were getting a bit of a rut as the Beatles. The pressures you're talking about certainly did exist. So to relieve what pressures there were, I hit upon this idea of saying to the group, this album, we are not the Beatles. This is going to release, going to be our safety valve. We're going to think of a new name for ourselves, going to think of a new way of being, a new way of recording, a new everything, just to be fresh. So I said, and I've written this song, by the way, which says Sgt. Pepper's Lonely Hearts Club Band. That was in the style of things at the time, you know, so-and-so's traveling medicine show with Dr. Foote. And it was long and complicated. So this was our one. And I just said to everyone, we're not the Beatles. It's one thing. Whenever we go in now to make this record, it's not John having to sing this track. You can be anyone. It was to liberate us. So it was quite good, you know. We did stuff that we'd never done before.

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1: They used to write songs for me, John and Paul, because I wasn't writing too much in those days, and it didn't matter what I wrote, theirs was usually better. And they wrote a line in it which I wouldn't sing, would you throw a tomato at me? And I said, I'm not singing that line. Whatever you may think, I'm not singing, would you throw a tomato at me? It's just too open. So that we changed the line to, would you stand up and walk out on me?

0: The Beatles with Ringo's solo vocal on the Sgt. Pepper album with a little help from my friends. The Beatles stayed in the studio very late, March 29, 1967, helping Ringo get that vocal. John and Paul took extra time to encourage, praise, and raise Ringo to a confident lead singer, in which he was. When they wrapped up recording at 5:45 in the morning, they had most of what they needed. The very next night, though, they added guitar, tambourine, and bass onto track 2 of the tape, and backing vocals from John and Paul, with another guitar piece by George on tracks 3 and 4. To this day, Ringo is most known for this track and the Beatles' Yellow Submarine. I'm Joe Johnson. This is Beatle Brunch. The very next track that appears on Sgt. Pepper's album is a song of John's, famously based on a drawing Julian had done. And like Ringo's vocal on Help From My Friends, Paul can be heard on the session tape cheering John on and giving suggestions on Lucy in the Sky with Diamonds.
1: Now, concentrate, swing it. John Singer, sing those quicker. 7,000 yellow and green.
2: Okay.
1: Anyway, right?
2: Yeah.

0: Beatles with Lucy in the Sky with Diamonds, rehearsing, recording, and mixing the song in 1 week. And during that time, they also recorded a piano overdub for A Day in the Life and the album's opening track, Sgt. Pepper's Lonely Hearts Club Band, are featured today. I'm Joe Johnson, and this is People Brunch. Coming up, patching up a story about fixing a hole, take three. Plus, I get to ask Paul about his more recent decision to play tracks from Sgt. Pepper live on his Driving USA tour.
1: It's something that I had never done since I actually made the record.
0: We'll fix it, and I guarantee it gets better when the People Brunch Radio Network returns in a moment.
2: It was the time, the attitude, it was the concept, the world was trying to change, you know, it didn't quite make it, but it made a small move. It was in the air. I mean, for me, the psychedelic years were the most exciting.
0: Ringo Starr from the Making of Sgt. Pepper documentary in 1992, which came with the Sgt. Pepper Deluxe box set, released for its 50th anniversary in 2017. And today it's our Beatle Brunch anniversary, or one show past. One of the most exciting parts of writing and producing the show is having the privilege to meet and speak with Paul or Ringo, which is a great thrill for me. I've done it a few times. And one chance was when Paul was heading to a concert on his 58-show Driving USA tour, sometime between April and November 2002. I had just seen the show in Fort Lauderdale and saw the fans go wild when he brought out two Sgt. Pepper tunes live. So I asked him about playing Getting Better, which he hadn't played since the Beatles recorded it in 1967.
1: You know, it really is great fun, actually, because, what happened was I had a set list that we were going to Culver City in L.A. to rehearse. And I had a certain bunch of numbers, and actually Rusty, the guitar player, said, "Hey, have you thought about Getting Better?" And I said, "Well, no, not really." He said, "I think that'd be a great one to do." Mm-hmm. So that was almost a request from him. So we put that in. And the great thing about it, as you say, is it's something that I had never done since I actually made the record in 67, you know? So it was like, wow, it really felt fresh. It really feels very fresh, you know, because like I'm rediscovering the song.
3: Yeah, I mean,
1: it just doesn't feel like I'm just playing a sort of an old song, even though it is an old song. It feels like a new song.

0: Paul McCartney's Live Getting Better from his Back in the U.S. CDs recorded on his Driving USA tour, April to November 2002. Getting Better debuted live on that tour for the first time in the song's history. As we feature Sgt. Pepper's Lonely Hearts Club Band and continue on, I'm Joe Johnson. The track that follows Getting Better on the album is Fixing a Hole. In Paul's lyrics book, he said before he wrote a song, there'd be a black hole, and his job was to fill it in. That's the short version. Read Paul McCartney the lyrics for more. But here's the second story, no pun intended, of Paul getting ready to go to a Sgt. Pepper recording session when there was a knock on his door.
1: The craziest story about it was the evening we were going to have the session. The session was booked, and I was getting ready to go out to the session, and a guy knocked on my door in London. And at that time, I was living on my own, kind of with my bachelor pad in London, you know, so everyone always came around. It was the place to hang out. You could always come to Paul's. It was like any time of the night, you could always crash there. Anyway, this guy comes to the door, and I said, yeah, I didn't recognize him. I said, who are you? He said, I'm Jesus. So I just kind of looked at him. I said, well, you better come in then. You know, what are you going to do? So I got the kettle on. I said, you want a cup of tea? I thought, well, you know, got to treat him right. You never know, you know, you just... So it was fine, and I was chatting away, and he seemed like a great bloke and that. So I said, do you want to come to a session? He said, yeah. I said, you'll have to be very quiet and just sit in a corner, though. I said, I don't want to upset everyone, you know. And I, Lord knows what they're going to think, you know. So I went around. I just sort of said, this guy, he says he's Jesus, you know. I don't know, but... I'm not taking any chances. Is it okay if he sits in the corner? So he sat there for the session on Fixing the Hole. Yes. We just made the record, said goodnight. I've never seen him since.
2: Did you make it with your
3: thumb? Yeah, try and make it.

0: That's right.
1: Paul McCartney making it right on take three of Fixing a Hole. Talking about a fan or man who did get past his door. Fixing a Hole recorded not at Abbey Road Studios, but at Regent Sound Studios in London, February 9th, 1967, as all the rooms at Abbey Road were unavailable that night, making it the first time the Beatles used a British studio other than Abbey Road for an EMI recording. I'm Joe Johnson. This is Beatle Brunch with Sgt. Pepper. Coming up, what may be the ultimate collaborative effort between John and Paul in their history, writing music together.
2: You know, just a little poetic jumble that sounded nice.
1: Plus, riddle me this. When is a monkey a beetle? Find out when our anniversary Beatle Brunch tribute continues in a moment.
3: When we did Sgt. Pepper, we were given a license to kill, so to speak, because we were already successful. And I knew that I could do in the studio just what I wanted, and I knew that they wanted to experiment a bit more. So we just let our hair down and went for broke.
1: I'm Joe Johnson. Welcome back to our feature in the Beatles, Sgt. Pepper's Lonely Hearts Club Band, released on June 2nd, 1967 in America. It was the first Beatles album to have an identical track list song for song in the UK and in the States. The release shook most of the music world to its boots in a good way. Even while the album was being recorded, many said,
2: "What are the Beatles up to? Drying up, I suppose." And so it was nice making an album like Pepper's.
1: But Monkey Mickey Dolenz had a backstage moment that gave him an advantage. Listened to tracks on the album, courtesy of John Lennon. He was invited to hear an early mix of Good Morning, Good Morning. It impressed him so much that in 2012 he opened his new CD, Remember, with that very song. A few years ago, Mickey told me about recording it.
4: I went over to England, and the press officers said, "Well, as you're here, we're going to do some promotion for the upcoming tour." And they said, "Well, we're going to have a Monkey Meets Beatle moment." And so they did, and it was Paul and I at his house in Maida Vale, having dinner and just hanging out, just the two of us. And of course, I'm weeing my pants because it's Paul McCartney. I'm trying to be so cool. And we just sit and chatted, and then he invited me down to Abbey Road Studios for a session of a new album they were doing called Sergeant Something. What was that called? I don't know whatever happened to that album either. It was really good. I go down to the Abbey Road Studios the next day, and I go into the session, and I think it was John Lennon that said, "Hey,

0: Mickey, man, you want to hear what we're working on? And I'm like trying to be so cool. And I said, yeah, cool, man. And he pointed up to George Martin, who was up in the booth. He hits the button on a four-track tape recorder, and I hear the tracking for Good Morning, Good Morning. And, of course, that song is burned into my brain forever. Mm-hmm. And I, over the years, I actually told this story and sing it on stage occasionally. And, again, I was just sitting around with my guitar noodling, and out came that version, which basically I switched the time signatures, whereas the original is 4-4 and then goes into triplets. I switched it around and do the triplets and the verses and the 4-4 in the middle 8.
1: Yeah, the time signature on that song is interesting, and the Beatles didn't care. They just changed it to whatever they thought sounded good for the moment.
0: Absolutely. But, that's why they're the Beatles.
1: It worked for them.

0: That's Good Morning, Good Morning, the opening track to Mickey Dolenz's 2012 CD called Remember. Obviously, Mickey's version is much calmer than John Lennon's vocal with the Stream of Animals that close out the Beatles' Good Morning, Good Morning, right up to the Sgt. Pepper reprise. I'm Joe Johnson, and this is our annual Sgt. Pepper Show. This album is so varied that we could spend the entire hour on one song, like A Day in the Life, which Lennon and McCartney admit was a true collaboration, each contributing words or phrases that separately may not have meant much, but when put together in a poetic jumble, we got A Day in the Life. Here's Paul and John.
1: For his Day in the Life, John and I sat down, and he had this opening verse. I think he'd got the idea, or we then took the idea from, like, the Daily Mirror or something.
2: So it had two stories. One was the Guinness child that killed himself in a car. That was the main headline story. On the next page was about 4,000 holes in Blackburn, Lancashire.
1: So the Blackburn, Lancashire, the holes, Albert Hall, all just got mixed, you know, just a little poetic jumble that sounded nice.

The penultimate track on Sgt. Pepper's Lonely Hearts Club Band, which included a pitched tone for dogs and a bit of nonsense chatter designed to play in the runoff groove of the album, so that if you're too lazy to get up off the couch and stomp the record, at least you'd be treated to something unique. Sgt. Pepper's Lonely Hearts Club Band. Coming up, our Mind Games contest for some new Beetle Brunch swag. Plus, if you missed the animal sound effects on Good Morning, Good Morning, we'll make up for it with tickets to the grandest night of the season when Beetle Brunch returns in a moment.

0: remember we walked into an antique shop in Sevenoaks in Kent, and we were looking at what they had there, and John pulled out this thing that he found, which was said the benefit of Mr. Kite, and it was virtually all the lyrics to that song.
1: When I saw it, it was hanging up in the hall of his house in Surrey, and it had everything that the song has on it. It had the Henderson twins and Pablo Fanke's Fair, and all those words were written on the poster. It obviously inspired him to write a song about a fairground or a circus.
0: That's how you do it, you know, you get ideas, you hear people say stuff, or so you hear a phrase that sounds good and you write it down and remember it. So I think he was just advanced for those days in his awareness of putting everything could be put into a song, you know.
2: George and George telling us that just about everything could be used on Sgt. Pepper, like blowing through tissue into a comb on Lovely Rita. And for being for the benefit of Mr. Kite, John really put Jeff Emmerich and George Martin through the pipe organs, calliopes, Hammonds, and so-called whirly bits, which were recorded, the tape then cut up into little bitty pieces and tossed in the air and edited back together in random order, creating a truly chaotic circus of cacophony that George Martin brought to John.
1: He wanted to create a sound picture of what the song was all about. And he actually said to me, I want to smell the sawdust. But to get the smell of the sawdust, we, John and I, both sat on different organs, and Wurlitzers and Lowry's and Hammonds, and with double speed techniques created a kind of whirly atmosphere. And the backing, I had visions of Snow White and the Seven Dwarfs, who had a little pipey organ in their hut, but it was a tooty kind of sound that they were able to create. And together with that, we had this weird and wonderful tape consisting of all little sections of real steam organs, cut up, joined together in a very haphazard manner, some back to front, to give us no tune at all, but just a noise that would convey what we wanted. And this is what it is. Double track vocal from John.
3: And Mr. H will demonstrate 10 Somersets. He'll
1: understand. Ringo on his cymbal.

sounds on it, the mélange of tapes. And along with that is the little tooty backing on this track.

0: The Beatles with Being for the Benefit of Mr. Kite, taken almost word for word from the antique circus poster John had purchased that soon after hung on the wall at his home in Surrey. Mr. Kite may have been the most complicated production on Sgt. Pepper's Lonely Hearts Club Band. By the way, the super deluxe six-disc Sgt. Pepper box set includes a replica of that famous circus poster. Mine's hanging just outside the studio, right over there, as we get ready to wrap up our special anniversary brunch. Many consider Pepper not only the Beatles' greatest album, but the greatest album of all time. And right now, I hope you're dreaming of winning your Mind Games prize, a Beatle Brunch shirt, pin, and keychain, so you can direct traffic around the first record store that has a Rubber Soul remix album for sale. Here's the question. What was the first song recorded to end up on Sgt. Pepper? Answer Mind Games in the community section of BrunchRadio.com, and good luck. And while you're there, check out Old Brown Shows for a feature we produced a couple of years ago on the film Sgt. Pepper's Lonely Hearts Club Band, starring the Bee Gees and Peter Frampton. We'll be back with another brand new Beatle Brunch next week, and we'll leave you with one more track on Sgt. Pepper. I'm Joe Johnson. Thanks for listening. I'll see you next week on the Beatle Brunch Radio Network.
1: I thought it was great. I thought it was a huge advance. I was very pleased because the newspapers, the musical papers, had been saying recently, a month or two before, what are the Beatles up to? Drying up, I suppose. And so it was nice making an album like Pepper, thinking, yeah, drying up, I suppose that's right, yeah. So it was lovely to have that on them, you know. We were changing our method of working at that time, and instead of now looking for catchy singles, it was now to do more. It was more like writing your novel, the Sgt. Pepper thing, for me, definitely. It was much more a kind of overall concept. Wow, you know. And you can see that in the packaging.

playing one magical memory after another. It's the most fun music ever made. We are family. 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

0: extension from 1969, who signed with RCA Records after being discovered by pro football player Jim Brown, Hall of Fame running back for the Cleveland Browns. That's Grazing in the Grass. Playing America's favorites, I'm Chuck Matthews on Greatest Hits USA. Once again, welcome to our three-hour musical mind excursion. Coming up on today's show, we'll be counting around the American charts for the second week in June. I'll be taking your requests at 855-USA-HITS. In the second hour, I'll go back to 1979. And to finish off, a top five countdown from 1972.
1: Let's count around. 1971.
0: And away we go. Kicking things off at number six, Carole King, with the opening track for Tapestry, which has been certified 14 times platinum and stands as one of the best-selling albums of all time.

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1: Kevin Carver, Muskegon, Michigan, goes out to Tracy in Toronto.

1978, the youngest of the brothers Gibb, Andy, with what became his biggest hit, which stayed at number one for 6 weeks. That's Shadow Dancing. Next up on Greatest Hits USA, songwriters Joey Levine and Arthur Resnick, who just happened to be eating Chinese food one day at a restaurant known as King Yum. That's when Resnick spit out, "Yummy, yummy, yummy would be a funny title for a song." Levine immediately blew that one up, but by the next day had a good chunk, no pun intended, of that song finished. Here's the Ohio Express. Yum.

Cat Stevens from the spring of 72 with a song that started out as a 45-second church hymn. That's Morning Has Broken. Did you make any requests yet? 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

1958 by the Big O, Roy Orbison, and originally appeared as The Flip Side of Seems to Me, which never even charted. That's Sweet and Innocent. Next up on Greatest Hits USA, we've got The Average White Band, who recorded this song not long after their original drummer, Robbie McIntosh, died of a heroin overdose. This caused a lot of

For Beatles with P.S. I Love You, number 15 this week. It's now time for the birthday bunch. Here we go. Here are some birthdays for this week in June. On the 12th, Reg Presley of the Troggs, no relation to Elvis. He sang lead on Wild Thing. And Len Barry, he counted 1, 2, 3. On the 13th, it's Bobby Freeman. He taught you how to swim. And Dr. Hook's Dennis Le Carrière. He was

2 Shotgun. And last, on June 15th, it's Harry Nilsson, who can sing with a 3.5-octave range. John Lennon said he was the most talented singer he'd ever met. This one gave Harry a Grammy for the movie Midnight Cowboy. It's Everybody's Talking on Greatest Hits USA.

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Wonder with an album cut from Songs in the Key of Life. That's Isn't She Lovely. Next up on Greatest Hits USA, I've got a flugelhorn. No idea what it is, but I've got one. Plus, one of your requests could be next.

0: December 6th, the now late Chuck Mangione from 78. It's now that time to pick up the phone and call us on our nationwide toll-free hotline. Here comes the number. 855-USA-HITS. Who's on the phone?
1: John from Rhode Island. How about the marmalade, Reflections of My Life?

0: and our gang from 68, who picked up a contract at Mercury Records in Chi-Town, north of where the group began in Bloomington, Illinois. That's Like to Get to Know You. Coming up next hour on Greatest Hits USA, they played a lot of covers. Plus, he was the number one draft pick. Stay tuned. 1979 is next.
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0: Playing America's Favorites, I'm Chuck Matthews on Greatest Hits USA. Next up, we've got the Doobie Brothers, who, by the way, are touring around the Midwest the next two weekends. At number 17,

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1: Hi, this is Lance Hoppen from Orleans, and you're listening to Greatest Hits USA.

Sir Paul McCartney from 1975 with a title cut from his most successful album after the Beatles. That's Band on the Run. 1972. Playing America's favorites, I'm Mr. Music Chuck Matthews on Greatest Hits USA. Next up, Todd Rundgren, who produced albums for Badfinger, Grand Funk Railroad, and Meatloaf.

0: Lewis from 66, who had a choice when growing up. He could become a comedian like his very famous father, Jerry Lewis, or he could become a lead singer in a really cool band. He picked the latter. Well, not wanting to be compared to his dad, he chose the latter. Rock and roll. That's green grass. Did you make an eQuest yet? 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Coming up next, I've got one from your TV.
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0: scene that was Rhythm Heritage from 76, who borrowed the theme song from Beretta. If you know the TV show, you can take that to the bank. 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
0: Next on Greatest Hits USA, I've got an eQuest from Joe Miz, not the wrestler. Who would like to hear Clap for the Wolfman by the Guess Who? You got it, brother. Now it's your turn. You out there.

Liz Ligor from 63, who went through over 200 demos that Quincy Jones had brought to her parents' home in Tenafly, New Jersey, with this being the one that she picked. It's My Party. Next up on Greatest Hits USA, Ryman Joe Simon, who is as famous for his onstage earrings and wigs as he was for his hits. From 75.

0: she knew she'd have a top 10. At number 6, Dionne Warwick from 64 with a song that went on to number 1 on the soul charts. That's Walk On By, later covered by Isaac Hayes. Check it out on YouTube. Up next on Greatest Hits USA, I've got the top 5 countdown for this week in 1972.
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2: Kicking things off at number 5 are the Jackson 5 with their second single from the 50s to come back to life. First it was Rockin' Robin, and right on his heels was this one, Little Bitty Pretty One.

0: originally done by Thurston Harris. Next up on Greatest Hits USA, Gallery, who was discovered in Detroit by Dennis Coffey.
1: Hi, this is Jim Gold from Gallery, and it's so nice to be with you on Greatest Hits USA.

with You will spend 1 week at number one. Number 3. Next up on Greatest Hits USA, songwriter Shel Silverstein, who wrote this song after an unsuccessful attempt to revive a failed relationship. Silverstein had been in love with a woman named Sylvia Marie Pandolf. Okay, now let's call her.

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Number two. Next up on Greatest Hits USA, Eugene Record, who became the Shy Lights lead singer, songwriter, and producer. Before that, he drove a taxi cab around.

0: Shy Lights with what became their biggest hit. That's O-Girl. Next up on Greatest Hits USA, I've got the number one record for this week in 1972.
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0: USA. It's now time for the biggest hit this week in 1972. Ooh, it gives me a sweet tooth. Here comes Sammy Davis with The Kid.

0: one this week. Sammy Davis Jr. from 1972 with the Candyman. Next weekend. Hey, coming up next weekend, we'll be taking more of your requests. In hour number two, we'll pop open the 67 yearbook. And to finish off, a top five countdown from 1973. Until then, it's been a hoot. I got a scoot. Remember, do what you want, dig what you do, because, baby, that's what life is all about. Have a great week. Adios.
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2: Pennsylvania, 1957. An intruder breaks the flimsy lock on a radio station's transmitter room. Boosts the power to a million watts and starts broadcasting street corner doo-wop records throughout the eastern seaboard. Before the authorities could apprehend him, he sneaks out the back door into rock and roll history. He's wanted to this day. The voice you hear today is the same voice heard back in 1957. It is for that reason the origination point of this broadcast cannot be disclosed. Ladies and gentlemen, the cool Bobby B.

time with the teenagers. I'm not a juvenile delinquent on the new Ops Op of Cool Bobby B. Love to hear from you. Dial me up for the requests and dedications. 1-866-DOOWOP. 1-866-DOOWOPP. And it's all toll free. For Stephen Saraski in Bisbee, Arizona, who's the last of the Bronx greeters, here are the Eldorados.

0: The Mystics on the Doo-Wop Stop.
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0: 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We go together.
1: Cool Bobby B, top three.
0: I'm Cool Bobby B, and we're counting down the top three for Stan the Man. That's right, Stan from the great doo-wop group known as the Topics in Philadelphia. At number three, This Is My Love. Jimmy Gallagher on the lead with Ali Galeone and...

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Number two for Lawrence Ferrara, it's Love Eyes with the Duprees.

Pennsylvania, 1957. An intruder breaks the flimsy lock on a radio station's transmitter room, boosts the power to a million watts, and starts broadcasting street corner doo-wop records throughout the eastern seaboard. Before the authorities could apprehend him, he sneaks out the back door into rock and roll history. He's wanted to this day. The voice you hear today is the same voice heard back in 1957. It is for that reason the origination point of this broadcast cannot be disclosed. Ladies and gentlemen, the cool Bobby P. Doo-Wop Stars.

0: Chandler is the Duke of Earl on the new Opsop. I'm Cool Bobby B. Welcome to hour number two.
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0: Top three for Tom and Karen Kress in Ridgeboro, Pennsylvania. At number three, out of Wilmington, Delaware, a group known as Teddy and the Continentals, and their take on the clock, it's called Tick, Tick, Tock.

Bonnevilles on the Bonnevilles on the Doo-Wop Stop, and I'm Cool Bob Baby with the number one doo-wop for Tom and Karen Kretz in Richboro, Pennsylvania, sending out a big happy birthday wish to their daughter. It's Darling Lorraine and the Knockout.

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0: Maestro and the Brooklyn Bridge bringing back one of his very first recordings, their version of My Juanita. On the new Opsop with Cool Bobby B in the toll-free telephone line, 1-866-DUI.
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0: 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At number three, these are the

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0: We're counting down the top 3 for John and Eddie in Santa Clarita. At number 3, You Belong to Me. 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

the top three for Manny Ibarra in Long Beach, California, and a special dedication to Bob Grisnick in Southampton. His brother Fran was a big part of this group at number three, The Holidays.

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2: 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An intruder breaks the flimsy lock on a radio station's transmitter room. Boosts the power to a million watts and starts broadcasting street corner doo-wop records throughout the eastern seaboard. Before the authorities could apprehend him, he sneaks out the back door into rock and roll history. He's wanted to this day. The voice you hear today is the same voice heard back in 1957. It is for that reason the origination point of this broadcast cannot be disclosed. Ladies and gentlemen, the cool Bobby B.

Whoppers. Got two in a row that time for our loyal do-whoppers in Wappinger Falls, New York, Augie and Donna. I'm Cool Bobby B, toll-free. Dial me up for your requests and dedications. 1-866-DOOWOP. 1-866-DOOWOPP. Got a doo-wop double shot this time from Cynthia, sending it out to Damon Smith. It's the Reynolds Brothers and Rochelle Henderson.

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Sending out a happy birthday to Alex in Beaumont, California. Number three, we belong together. On the new Op Stop with Robert and Johnny.

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For Sandy V in Upland, California. For Alex, wishing him a happy birthday in Beaumont, California. Number two, Johnny and Joe, and Dolan on the doo-wop stop.

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I'm Cool Bobby B, and the number one doo-wop from Sandy B in Upland, California. Wishing a happy birthday to Alex in Beaumont, California. It's the Tune Weavers, and happy, happy birthday.

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0: Why Don't You Write Me? That's for Eddie Ledoux in San Francisco.
1: Cool Bobby B, top three.
0: I'm Cool Bobby B. We're counting down the top three for our number one duo opera, Diana, in Arlington, Virginia. At number three, a very rare recording by the Isley Brothers on the Gone label, and I Want to Know.

Marks on the doo-wop side with the number one doo-wop. For Diana, number one doo-wop. In Arlington, Virginia, the group is Raleigh Willis. And the contenders, and that's the way.

0: Wallace and the Contenders on the new Opstock.
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0: is in it for Connie Carlton in Newark, New Jersey. On the Doo-Wop Stop with Cool Bobby B. Dial me up for your requests and dedications. 1-866-DOO-WOP.
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0: Here's the top three for Dennis and Pam in Montague, California. At number 3, the Hummers record G,

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0: 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What?

0: Co-op. That's Dion and the Belmonts for Terry Young in Gloversville. And where or when? I'm Cool Bobby B for Renee in Nashville, Tennessee. Here's the Continental Walk on the Doo-Wop Stop with Hank Ballard and the Midnighters.
1: You've seen a new look, and you've heard a new sound. Now

I see by the old clock on the wall, hey, that's just about all. Time to walk on the new op stop, get a pack of a stack of wax, and make tracks. And like the farmer said when he fell off the wagon, I gotta hit the road. Boom, boom. 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A big thank you to the main man, the guy that keeps it entirely together, baby. He keeps us organized. That's Ken Mullen. Thanks to Ed Mann and Jim Manning in Hollywood, California. Alex Ward in Memphis, Tennessee. And Wally J in Cincinnati, Ohio, baby. 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Till next time, this is Cool Bobby B saying stop.